0: Well, from the Margaret River Senior High School, seriously, these kids are so talented. So get onto their website. There are tickets still available. Starting Thursday, the 13th of August, Friday, the 14th of August, those shows are 6:30 till 9 p.m. And then they do have a Saturday matinee on the 15th of August, and that is from 2 till 4:30. 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It is 2 minutes past eight. 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You're here with Fran.
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0: What a voice. There was Tracy Chapman there with The Times They Are A-Changing. And before then, we had this good old Stevie Wonder with Higher Ground. You are on RMR 101.9. You're here with Fran, and it is 14 minutes past 8. 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And normally on my show, I have a local legend segment. 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I've got Greg Boland, big shout out to you, Warwick Fell, and last but not least, Sam Hudson. Thank you so much for being involved, supporting us and being a subscriber. 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I hope you are having a good Wednesday so far. 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

everyone. You're on RMR 101.9. That was Tempest City with Self-Aware. Get ready for my sassy, sexy song. This is Lauryn Hill. Turn it up. Very sassy.

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You are on RMR 101.9. How is your Wednesday morning going? I hope I have lifted you up and eased you into your midweek here on RMR 101.9 with Fran, your cheeky midweeky. It is 17 minutes to nine. Where has this last, you know, hour and 45 minutes gone? I never want it to end. I could just sit here all day in my dreamy studio one, delivering great music your way. How are you today? Do you need some positive affirmations your way? All right, I have some positive affirmations for kids and young adults and adults alike. Now, I will sound out these affirmations, and if you just quietly say them in your head, or if you're on your own, you want to say them out loud, affirmations do make a big difference. So repeat after me. There is no one better to be than myself. I am enough. I get better every single day. I am an amazing person. All of my problems have solutions. Today, I am a leader. I forgive myself for my mistakes. My challenges help me grow. I choose my own attitude, and I'm choosing to have an amazing day.

What a cute little beat there. That was Good Kid with Cicada. It is 13 minutes to nine. I do have to love you and leave you all. I do need to get to work. That's right, back to life, back to reality. Thank you so much for joining me here on RMR 101.9. You too could be a legend like Greg Boland and Phil Warwick. And who else did I do a shout out today? Sam Hudson. You too could be legends too if you subscribe to us here at RMR. 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You won't regret it. Have a great week, everybody. Stay tuned for Hillary's Pick Me Up at 9 o'clock here this morning. We have some great hosts. What a great RMR family we have here with awesome shows. We have breakfast shows and specialty shows as well. And if you haven't picked up yet, if you are into a little bit of punk rock, I do the Rebel Hour on Monday nights from 7 p.m. to 8 p.m. A little bit of a, you know, punk show. The little rebel in me couldn't help but put some punk show, punk music out there into the community. I love all genres of music. And I hope that I've delivered some music that as I said, eased you into your midweek. I'm going to leave you with old-time rock and roll. That's right, from back in 1978. Have a good one.

When the clock strikes 8, the underground awakens. Enter the witching hours for the finest black metal, death metal, and extreme sounds from around the world. Monday nights on Radio Margaret River, the witching hours. 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

Watch me read you the turning pages of an epic, dissected, hallucinogenic, black coffee addict. Life ended, lies cold on that metal tray, wasting away. I watch him sneer at me from beyond the grave. I hear him call for me. Watch me read you. I get scared when it falls dark. The creeping shadows up my arm. The sneaking scarecrows work their charm. It's circumstantial. The way I blink when you get mad, feel disarmed when you get sad, but turn to run when we fall back on old behaviors. When the flavor turns from sweet to sour, that's the hour that I seek the heavy hearts and tired of treats with words of hatred. Watch it seep through skin like sap through bark. I cower in the dark till your return. 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
1: Watch me read you, like words ripped right off the page. Another ghost, another day of melancholy UV rays and heavy eyelids. You just decided not to care, compressed your fears and cut your hair, lifted your shirt to find there's nothing there. Now read me. Red wine, copper stain with curly hair and crazy eyes, impulsive mouth. She loves the rain, but not the dark. You feel insane. The overpass is wet with blood. She turns to you to say, hey, we can't exist. And in that moment, it's just bliss. It's like you've missed a thousand years, and as you kiss, it's like you drift between here and there, between real and fake. As I hold my breath, I can't see your face. Watch me read me, read you, read them, read us. Everyone's a burning book on trust and lust and love and what we are and what we're made of.

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1: Friday night, it's on again! The Latin Party with Diego. This is a night of frivolity and dancing, so get amongst it. Saturday night, Sean Kirk takes to the Settlers stage. 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
3: I'm gonna take a back-to-back for round two. Old tequila at the crib, getting loose. There's a whole lot of women running around this room. But the whole time, in the whole time, like I only think about you. 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Big jet plane, back to the city. 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
2: Hello, I'm Kelly Tannock, and this week we're looking at the plight of some lesser known or less publicised wildlife species in our region and the work that's being done to protect them. This episode could apply to so many of our native species, the western ringtail possum, the southwest's nine endemic bat species, the Chuditch, Numbat and Dibbler breeding and reintroduction programs, our Borden, Carnaby and red-tailed black cockatoos, the brush-tailed Betong or Woylie. I could go on and you get the point. But human impact, feral animals, habitat loss, light pollution and climate change are just some of the many reasons that a lot of our local species are under threat. My first guest is Tegan Knowles, who focuses on beach nesting birds for BirdLife Australia and joins me to talk about these local shorebirds. Welcome, Tegan.
3: Hiya, Kelly, and thank you for having me.
2: That's an absolute pleasure. Tegan, tell us about our beach nesting birds for those who might not be familiar with them.
3: Yeah, well, in the southwest, we're lucky to share our beaches with four species of resident beach nesting shorebirds. The larger ones are the pied and sooty oyster catchers, and they're easily recognisable by their striking red bills and eyes. Many people may have seen the pair of sooty oyster catchers that raise their chicks each summer near the White Elephant Cafe in Narrabup. We also have two much smaller species, the red-capped plover and the hooded plover, which can be trickier to spot because they camouflage so well in the beach environment. Over spring and summer, all four species lay their highly camouflaged eggs directly on the sand, anywhere above the high tide line, and spend about 4 weeks incubating them. During that time, the parents work incredibly hard to keep those eggs at the right temperature, and that's no small task on our busy beaches. If the eggs do hatch, the chicks remain flightless for about 5 weeks. During this time, they're tiny and very vulnerable. And from day one, plover chicks have to find their own food. They're foraging for small insects and invertebrates along the water's edge. It's an incredible effort for such little birds, and they rely on undisturbed space on the beach to give them the best chance of making it through those early weeks.
2: Undisturbed space, and we're talking about Narrabup Beach in the busy time. Look, yep. What are the biggest threats to our hooded plovers and other beach nesting birds?
3: Well, as you can imagine, living and nesting on our beaches, these birds are exposed to many threats and usually overlapping threats. But I want to focus on human disturbance because it's something we can easily help with. One of the biggest challenges for beach nesting birds is simply that they share the same beautiful beaches that we all love to use. Because these birds nest right on the beach, they're very sensitive to disturbance. So when people or off-lead dogs come too close, the parents will step away from their eggs or chicks, and they do this to try and lead potential danger away from their young, sometimes even performing dramatic distraction displays like pretending to have a broken wing. It's an incredible strategy, but it does mean that the eggs or chicks are left without protection. During those moments, the eggs can heat up or cool down too much, and the young chicks may miss out on critical feeding time or become more visible to predators like gulls and ravens. Even short interruptions can make it harder for a breeding attempt to succeed. Chicks also instinctively crouch low in the sand to try and stay camouflaged, which makes them extremely hard to see. Because of this, they can be accidentally crushed by people or dogs, something that has unfortunately been recorded locally this season. Along our busy Cape's coastline, these small pressures quickly add up, and chick and egg survival is currently too low to sustain the local population.
2: It's really frightening to hear that, Tegan. What are we doing to help them stay alive into the future?
3: Yeah, well, BirdLife Australia works collaboratively with a fantastic network of volunteers, land managers and other stakeholders, all joining forces to help raise awareness, monitor nesting sites and help protect these birds. A big part of the Beach Nesting Birds program is research, and much of this is carried out by a trained citizen scientist and project participants. They monitor sites throughout the breeding season, record data on breeding success and threats, and then they upload it into our specialised database for end-of-season analysis. This information is really vital for filling in the many knowledge gaps that still exist for these species, in particular the hooded plover. We also run a small banding program, and over the past few years, 29 hooded plovers in the Capes region have been banded, sort of sporting these blue ID flags. And resightings of these birds are already helping us learn more about where they go, and we're able to follow their individual stories over time, which has been really interesting. When nesting birds or chicks are spotted, land managers, including the Department of Biodiversity, Conservation and Attractions, the Shire of Augusta Margaret River, and the City of Busselton, along with our amazing volunteers, quickly step in to put up temporary protection. And many listeners may have seen the signs and rope fencing on our local beaches, which gives these birds a helpful buffer during the most critical stages of breeding.
2: What happens when you do take that sort of action? I mean, we all love our beaches. It must be hard for people to ask people to change their behaviour at the beach. How do beach users respond to your message, and what do you need them to do?
3: Yeah, well, behaviour change can take time, but education really does help make a difference. Once people understand these birds and what they're facing, most genuinely do want to help. And the great news is that we can coexist and share the beach with them. It's simply about being a bit more mindful during the breeding season. So simple choices can make a big impact, like following dog and vehicle regulations, using designated access paths, and spending time closer to the water's edge rather than higher up on the beach where these birds tend to nest. We encourage people to notice the signage and fencing and give those areas a bit of space. And the same goes when you do see the birds themselves. They may well have a nest. This helps parents safely incubate their eggs and gives chicks the room they need to feed and grow. These small actions help ensure beach nesting birds can successfully raise their young while we all continue to enjoy our beautiful coastline. And lastly, if anyone is listening who enjoys walking along the beach and is keen to get more involved, BirdLife Australia is always looking out for volunteer monitors. The volunteers play a huge role in tracking breeding attempts and threats, helping us guide how we care for and manage our coastline.
2: Tegan, I have to ask, what happens if we don't observe these actions and if we do continue to encroach on the shorebirds' nesting areas?
3: Well, like I mentioned before, the egg and chick survival rate's too low to sustain the local population, so we'll slowly lose them from our region.
2: This is Capes Conversations. I'm Kelly Tannick. Tegan, thanks so much for chatting to me today.
3: Thank you so much for having me and helping to spread the awareness of these incredible species. I'd just like to acknowledge that this project received funding as part of the Western Australian Government's State Natural Resource Management Program, and I can't finish without thanking our fantastic volunteers.
2: Thanks, Tegan. Tegan Knowles is the Beach Nesting Birds Officer for BirdLife Australia. She's asking all beach users to be more aware of the hooded plovers during their nesting season around spring, summer. We're going to have a music break now before my next guest joins me, and I thought it would be appropriate to play something from Perth band Little Birdie. This is their 2004 single, Beautiful to Me.

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1: That was Little Birdie with Beautiful to Me. We're looking at some of the wildlife species in our region that don't normally get a shout out and the work that's being done to protect them. While the next very tiny species won't be familiar to most people, it does have its own chocolate version, which is being used to raise funds for its conservation. Joining me is Linda Metz, Sustainability and Environment Lead for Southwest Natural Resource Management. Welcome, Linda.
2: Hello, Kelly. How are you?
1: I'm terrific. Thanks so much for joining us. The white-bellied frog is a critically endangered frog found in a small pocket in the Southwest. Can you tell us a bit about it?
2: It is small, yes. So most people would not have come across this species before. This species, the white-bellied frog, is very small. It's about 20 to 25 millimetres in length. It has a very, very limited range, so it's not very widespread through the southwest region and is, in fact, highly restricted. So it only occupies about a 2 kilometre square radius area within very much the heart of sort of the Margaret River region. It's got a really, really specific sort of habitat type, which is around swampy creek lines. So it needs this very quite moist, lots of sedges around these little sort of creek lines in swampy depressions. It also doesn't like moving around very much. As adults, the males tend to not move more than about 5 metres during their breeding season. So their ability to disperse widely through the habitat is very limited. And that's actually what really is unique about them and amazing and makes them very special, but it also is contributing to them having some challenges in terms of sustaining their population.
1: It's an incredibly niche and tiny frog we're talking about. Does it actually have its own call that we can hear?
2: Yes, it does. It does have its own call. And in fact, that's actually how we tend to identify the species. So because they're so little, often they're sort of terrestrial bound. So they form these little burrows and they occupy these little sort of burrowing depressions, often under a lot of leaf litter or quite thick vegetation, so they're not easy to see. So actually how we tend to find them is by listening. They do have a distinctive call and we use that technique.
1: So I'm really tempted to ask you to try and imitate the call, but I won't do that
2: please
1: today.
2: Please don't. I will not do it justice.
1: Okay. Look, I read that between 2007 and 2018, 62 of the 102 known naturally occurring subpopulations of the white-bellied frog were wiped out. What has happened in that time to impact this tiny frog?
2: So firstly, what's interesting about the species is only relatively new to science. So we've only really known about this species since the early 1980s. And since then, it's been a bit of a, I guess, a quite intensive period of time. And I want to just acknowledge that there are groups who've been working really hard on this species. So the Department of Biodiversity, Conservation and Attractions, Dr. Emily Hoffman, and also now Perth Zoo. So Perth Zoo has actually established a captive breeding program as well. So what's happened is that because it occupies such a very small sort of footprint, humans have happened. So we found this thing in around sort of the early 1980s. You know, unsurprisingly, areas around the Margaret River region have supported a lot of horticultural activities, a lot of different land use types. And so over time, unfortunately, as humans continue to sort of move and occupy areas, we tend to clear habitat. These guys are also, because they're very much linked to these critical waterways, any impacts on those waterways will also have an adverse impact. So things like constructing dams, changing flows. And of course, the biggest issue by far and probably the most challenging to address is this climate change. So we've got very clear evidence now of decadal decline in rainfall patterns, and we're not expecting that to get better or change. And so under this sort of drying climate regime, what we see is those areas of occupancy for that species are just diminishing and diminishing, getting smaller and smaller over time, where you end up with this very, very small number. And of course, the other challenge for these guys is they don't produce a lot of themselves.
1: Right.
2: So they're only producing very small numbers of egg clutches. Those egg clutches are terrestrially bound. So unlike, you know, regular frogs that we see in waterways swimming around, free swimming, the little little tadpoles. These guys don't do that. They actually stay within those depressions, which then if you've got livestock and things like that coming down to a waterway to drink, those areas are going to get trampled.
1: And they actually have to survive 2 or 3 years before they're even able to breed, is that right?
2: That's exactly right. Yeah. They take a while to reach sexual maturity, yeah, about that 2 to 3 year mark. And then beyond that, the numbers of animals are relatively low.
1: Linda Metz, what happens if we take this frog or, in fact, any frog out of our ecosystem?
2: It's such a good question and it's a really tricky one, isn't it? Because these things are so little, you think, well, what could they do? But frogs are typically indicator species. They're typically telling us something about the health of the habitat and the ecosystem in which they persist. The fact that this one is struggling so much, I think, probably alludes to some of these threats and challenges that we've talked about, particularly around declining rainfall, but also things like just how much habitat we have generally, so over-clearing, degradation in water quality and quantity, and also things like soil and erosion, things like that.
1: So what's some of the work that these agencies that you're talking about are doing on the ground to help

0: that Southwest NRM is helping to deliver. We've also got some really interesting project at the moment around rehydrating an area to see if we can actually bring back the frog into some critical habitat. So because these guys hardly move, we've got areas where they are persisting and then several areas where they had persisted previously and are now lost. And so what we're trying to do is seeing if we can put more water back into the system to see if we can get those critical soil moisture parameters right so that the frogs come back in and recolonise the area. There's also through programs like with Perth Zoo captive breeding, where we're actually reintroducing frogs into areas, whether that's a full translocation, so frogs being introduced into an area that's now extinct, or bringing frogs into existing populations to try and bolster those populations.
1: This is Cape's Conversations. I'm speaking with Linda Metz from Southwest Natural Resource Management. The Western Swamp Tortoise is also included in your project looking at climate risk for amphibian species. Mm. They were once thought to be extinct. Are they making a comeback with your human intervention?
0: Yeah. For a long time, Western Swamp Tortoises, they were recorded sort of back in the late 1800s and then they just disappeared and no one had seen one for ages. And then in about 1953, apparently a schoolboy found a specimen and there was great excitement and a realisation that it hadn't completely gone extinct, which is very thankful. They occupy, again, very small locality. They're actually traditionally found in Perth around the Swan Valley, and because they've been diminishing over time, they've looked to establish other insurance populations outside of the Swan Valley. And again, the reasons why, it's the same story, I hate to say, and it's a bit like what some other guests have been saying about that, the human impact. So where you've got a human activity over time just makes it really difficult for these species to persist long term. So, yeah, the Western Swampy is an interesting one, again acknowledging great work done by the Western Swamp Recovery Team and also the Friends of the Western Swamp Tortoise and DBCA over many years and Perth Zoo. Got a good breeding program happening now at Perth Zoo, and now we're looking to pick up some of those adults and move them, or juveniles, and move them out into a new areas so that they can hopefully re-establish populations.
1: Well, let's hope that you have some success there. I'm Kelly Tannick. This is Cape's Conversations. Linda Metz, thank you so much for joining me today. After this music break, we're moving from a tortoise to a turtle with another local animal in need of help. Margaret River band Brightsider took out last year's outstanding regional gong at the WA Music Awards. This is their hit, The Best Things in Life Come Easy, right?

0: 101.9.
1: That was Brightsider with The Best Things in Life Come Easy, right? I'm Kelly Tanick. This is Cape's Conversations, and my third guest today is Lauren Scanlon from Nature Conservation Margaret River. Lauren, Nature Conservation does great work across the region's landscapes, but today let's talk about the snake-necked turtle. Can you tell me a little bit about it?
2: Sure. So the snake-necked turtle is a local turtle. So we have two species in the southwest of WA. It's an apex predator, so it's really important in the food chain, lives in our wetlands and waterways, and just a fascinating creature.
1: Now, Lauren, it may seem obvious, but why is it called the snake-necked turtle?
2: Well, a lot of locals also call it the long-necked turtle. So obviously it has a very long neck that it can retract back into its shell. So if you just saw the first half of it, you could be forgiven for thinking it's a snake if you didn't see the shell.
1: Okay, very important to know. Okay, so what does it actually look like?
2: So it's got a very long neck. So the neck is not quite as long as the rest of the body, but pretty long. And then it looks like you would expect, you know, when you see kids drawing turtles, it's got that nice turtle shell, rounded shell. It's got really sharp claws, so you've got to be very careful because they can scratch. And you don't see them much here unless it's nesting season when it's raining. They generally start to leave our waterways and cross over to lay their eggs. So that's the time of year that we do start to see them out in the southwest.
1: What sort of locations are we talking about and what sort of habitat?
2: So swamps, wetlands, rivers, creeks, they need to be underwater to eat, but they can come out onto land as well. So anywhere where there's permanent water, you'll find turtles.
1: And that's right through the southwest?
2: Right through the southwest, yeah.
1: How is Nature Conservation and the community helping with the snake-necked turtle?
2: So we've partnered with the Shire of Augusta Margaret River, who's a local shire who's got on board with the Save Our Snake-necked Turtle program, which is a citizen science program whereby local people get out in nesting season and they're looking at where the turtles are, where they're moving, and really importantly protecting their nests from predators, because we know that they're vulnerable to cats, sadly, and foxes dig up the eggs.
1: And what are some of the other threats? And what is its actual status as in terms of threat?
2: Yeah, it's a bit hard to say. At the moment it's near threatened, but that's based on data that's about 25 years old. So research out of Murdoch University is suggesting that recruitment's low, impacts of drought, and so we suspect that the numbers are less than what we currently know, but that's going to involve more research.
1: What is the snake-necked turtle or turtles and tortoises' roles in the ecology, in the system in general?
2: So as I said, they're an apex predator, so they're the top of the food chain. So if you can imagine the role of a shark or a wolf, they sort of regulate all of the ecosystem. So in their absence, there's nothing to control the herbivores. So then what happens is then, you know, you think of an example of when wolves were no longer in America. Then you get deers running the show and dominating the landscape. Same underwater. So without those apex predators to control the number of animals, it has a huge knock-on effect in the ecology of the wetland.
1: So people who are in those environments, what sort of message would you send to them in terms of looking out for these creatures and making sure that we're not adding to the threat?
2: Yeah, that's a really important question because they're threatened for a number of reasons. So climate change, obviously they live in waterways. Our waterways are shrinking and less water. So they're very vulnerable because there's just less habitat, but also because during nesting season, when the water's lower, foxes have better access to the nests. But for local people, the other major threats are road strike, particularly in nesting season, domestic cats and dogs. And so for local people, probably the best things that they could do is drive really slowly in nesting season, which is in springtime, when they're on the move, generally when it's raining, and really importantly to keep dogs and cats inside and on leads.
1: Lauren, obviously people can take some precautions in the environment, but is there anything more active they can do to help this species?
2: Yeah, so every season in springtime, as I mentioned, the females leave the water and they lay their eggs. And during that time, they're particularly vulnerable. So we've partnered with Murdoch University, the Save Our Snake-necked Turtle program, and we invite local people to become turtle trackers, which means they get a bunch of training and they get out and they do surveys on where the females are nesting, and then they get specific training on how to protect the nests from predation. So it's super important work that they're doing, and we encourage locals to get on board. So you can look out for that in springtime.
1: How do they actually access the program?
2: So they can get in touch with Nature Conservation, and we can provide the details.
1: Fantastic. Okay, thanks so much, Lauren. I'm Kelly Tanick. It's been great to highlight these critically endangered species and near-threatened species in our backyard that are so often under the radar. A huge thanks must go to the organisations that are doing the hard work to understand how we can help species to thrive, even if we don't get to see them in the wild very often. If you're passing the Margaret River Chocolate Factory, why don't you pop in and buy some chocolate white-bellied frogs for a good cause too? My thanks today to our guests, Tegan Knowles from BirdLife Australia, Linda Metz from the Southwest Natural Resource Management, and Lauren Scanlon from Nature Conservation Margaret River, and to our show sponsor, Margaret River Busselton Tourism Association. Thanks for listening to Cape's Conversations. I'm finishing this week's episode with singer-songwriter Olive May, who hails from Kawarum up here in the Margaret River region. This is her single, Wait and See.

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I'm Errol. 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

This is The Long Lunch on RMR 101.9, proudly sponsored by Settlers Tavern, Margaret River. My mind.

Hello and welcome to The Long Lunch with Courtney, very proudly sponsored by Settlers Tavern. You're on RMR 101.9. And thank you so much to the women of Wednesdays so far. We had Fran back from her holiday abroad. She was back with the cheeky midweekie this morning. No Hillary today, but she should be back next week. And then we had Kelly Tannock of Cape's Conversations, offering really insightful, inspiring and educational discussions with those involved in the local flora and fauna sector of the Southwest region. Thank you, girls. Coming up this hour, we have some of the Super Jesus, we have Boom Bat Pow, we have Teen Jesus and the Gene Teasers, and also some Groove Armada. So stay with me. I'm here for the next 2 hours and I really look forward to having your company.

0: 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Fascinating facts presented by students from Margaret River Senior High School.
1: One of the best ways to prevent animal cruelty is through education. If young people grow up learning about how to care for pets, feeding them, giving them clean water, shelter and medical care, then kindness becomes second nature. Education builds empathy, and empathy teaches us to respect all living things. Imagine if every school in Western Australia taught the basics of animal care. That knowledge wouldn't just stay in classrooms, it would spread into homes, families and entire communities. Fewer animals would be neglected and more people would step up when they saw abuse. Teaching kindness isn't just about pets, it shapes the way we treat people too. When we understand how others feel, we're more likely to care, to act and to do the right thing. A kinder WA starts with what we teach and what we choose to value. Learning to care is the first step to real lasting change.
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You're listening to RMR 101.9 with Courtney on The Long Lunch. The time is 18 minutes past 12. And who was that? That was Saya Gray with Puddle of Me. We had the Allergies before that with Let Them Know. And we kicked off that set with Teen Jesus and the Jean Teasers. I get a little tongue-tied with that. I'm sure I'm not the only one. If you're only just getting into those guys, being the Teen Jesus and the Jean Teasers, just like me, they are one of the most exciting Australian rock bands to emerge in the last few years. Originally formed in 2015 in Canberra, the four-piece combines riot girl energy, punk attitude and indie rock hooks that are sharp and often humorous in songwriting. The band was reportedly inspired to start playing together after watching the movie School of Rock as teenagers. I can totally relate.

0: Have your say on the Safer Speeds trial. The Shire of Augusta Margaret River and RAC are working together to improve safety on our local roads through the Safer Speeds trial. 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For more information about the trial and to complete the survey, please visit the Shire's Your Say page, yoursay.amrshire.wa.gov.au.
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the gorgeous Bon Iver there with Day One. That was from 2025, the album released last year. Who did we have before then? We had Tegan and Sarah, the Canadian twins. I haven't heard from them in so long, and I really do love that song. And then we also had Hunters and Collectors there at the top to kick that little segment off, The Way You Live. My name is Courtney. You're listening to RMR 101.9 and I am live in the studio. If you would like to text in a request or just say hi, I would love to hear from you. The number is 0455 63854, and I will do my best to follow through on any song requests that you have. Remember to text your name so I can give you a shout out. This song now is one of Kylie Minogue's standouts, and it's a song request from my dear cousin in Sydney who is taking time out of her day to tune into me. She is a massive supporter of mine and I couldn't love her more. So, Carly, this is for you.

Off the Rails is your weekly dive into the wild side of alternative music. From punk rock to grunge, metal to hard rock. Let's turn over some stones and see what we can find. Wednesday nights from 8 p.m.

The Super Jesus with Down Again off their 1998 album Sumo. Those guys are touring and they are playing at the River in Margs tomorrow night, being Thursday the 18th of June. Get amongst it. The Super Jesus helped to define the sound of Australian alt-rock during the late 90s. Alongside bands such as Grinspoon, Powderfinger, Magic Dirt, Silverchair, Sarah McLeod commanding such stage presence and has such a distinctive voice, and it really made her one of the most recognisable figures in Australian rock at the time. They are playing their second album, Jet Age, from start to finish, and will also be throwing in a selection of their other greatest hits. 25 years since Jet Age was released. How about that? The band will be supported by Sydney's The Art and The After by New Zealand. Tickets are still available. Not many left from what I can see. So get onto the River website to purchase your ticket to see them tomorrow night, Thursday the 18th of June. Okay, let's keep the music rolling. We're 5 minutes away from 1 p.m. and plenty more to play. Hang on, what is going on here? This is Rufus Du Sol.

0: 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Fascinating facts presented by students from Margaret River Senior High School.
1: Animal cruelty is not just a legal issue, it's a community issue. 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Protecting animals is about more than laws or headlines. It's about building a kind and responsible society where every life matters and no voice, however small, is ignored.
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This is The Long Lunch with Courtney on RMR 101.9, very proudly sponsored by Settlers Tavern. We just had Mufasa music there with Feed the Fire. And prior to Mufasa, we had Gracie Abrams. That's so true. We've clocked over into the 1 p.m. It is 7 minutes past. We've still got lots of solid music to come this hour with Groove Armada, a bit of Bob Marley, Grimes, Flight Facilities, and I'm going to a Perth band as well. But I just want to give a bit of a local shout out to a new shop that's opening in Kawarumup. If you're a dance family in the Southwest, which many of us are because we have two brilliant dance companies down here, Blackwood Dance and Tutu Dance Company, there is a new dance shop opening up and it's called Instep Dance Shop. You can get all of your dancing needs here, whether it be for ballet, jazz, lyrical, gymnastics leotards. We have jazz and ballet shoes. There are Studio 7 leotards. There's water bottles. There's tights, accessories, hair essentials. Everything that you need for your little dancers in the Southwest can be found at this shop. It is, now write this down or listen closely, Shop 5, number 62, Bustle Highway in Kawarumup. And it's Instep Dance and it's run by a very special lady. Her name is Nicole. She is a local. She's a dance mum and she's really passionate about bringing all the dance stuff to here. So no more schlepping to Bunbury to get your dance stuff. Support local. And you can find any of their anything that you want to know, you can find out through their IG or Facebook accounts, which is Instep Dance Southwest, and check out what's being sold. The shop isn't open as yet, but will be soon. So yeah, follow them on their social platforms to find out when the doors are opening. And Nicole, I know you're a big fan of Olivia Dean, so I'm going to be playing that up next. And yeah, then we're going to be chatting about local gigs that are on in the region, as well as some stuff that the Shire are hosting. Stay with me. This is The Long Lunch.

0: 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I'm a volunteer with MindEd. 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

0: myself.
1: Keeping the vibes high this Sunday. It is Wednesday. I'm getting ahead of myself. It's Wednesday and it's the 17th of June. You're listening to RMR 101.9 with Courtney on The Long Lunch, and it is brought to you by Settlers Tavern. 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And if there's something that you don't know, get in contact with the studio and Richard will gladly offer you any information that you need. And jump on board, support us, because we are a community radio station. We are on air because of our sponsorship and our supporters, of our subscribers and listeners, and we're so thankful to have you on board so that we can run and pay our bills and continue to do the training that we do with up-and-coming presenters. There are some bumper acts coming this weekend, so if you're looking for something to do on the entertainment side of things, it might be getting colder and wetter, but that doesn't mean that the entertainment on offer down here slows down. So you've got the Super Jesus playing at, this is all at the river actually, and then I'll jump over to Settlers. So Super Jesus playing tomorrow night, the 18th of June, and then you've got on Friday night the Fagan Brothers. Saturday night, if you feel like partying to your 2000 to 2010 best favourite upbeat tracks, that is going to be an absolute dance floor cracker. Calling all skater boys, hollaback girls and beautiful souls. If you're young, wild and free, you're going to have the time of your life at Call Me Maybe. Dance it off, shake it off, and head to the river. Doors open at 7 p.m. And that is Saturday the 20th of June. What else have we got here? Sunday, Emily Coles. It's a free entry. And her vocal and piano skills will complement, they always complement her storytelling. And she draws inspiration from the greats like Carole King, Norah Jones, Billy Joel and Adele. So whether it's performing in a cozy venue or singing to a crowd, Emily's music invites listeners to relax, sing along and lose themselves in a moment. Sounds like the perfect way to close down your weekend. So that's Sunday the 21st of June at 3 p.m, Emily Coles. Okay, let's keep the music playing. It is, what is the time? It is 25 minutes past one, and this is Bob Marley.

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0: That was LaRue, Cabin Fever, off her new album that is due out in November 2026 called Old Flames. LaRue, haven't heard from her in ages and I thoroughly enjoy her earlier stuff, so hoping that this album is just as good. Before LaRue, we had Pacific Avenue, Working Class Hero. And I also just want to talk about some more gigs that are coming up, because here at RMR 101.9, we're all about the music and letting you know what's out there. So at Settlers Tavern this weekend, we have a Latin party with Diego. So those that are up for a boogie, get on down Friday the 19th of June. Then on Saturday night, the 20th of June, we've got Sean Kirk hailing from the music-filled streets of Melbourne. Sean Kirk is an award-winning blues and soul troubadour. Recognised for his exceptional gift as a born entertainer. His unique talent has earned him numerous industry accolades and extensive praise from fellow artists, such as three-time Grammy Award winner Fantastic Negrito, who has declared his show as one of the best one-man shows he's ever seen. That sounds like an absolute standout, so get along and see that. That's Saturday night. And then the beautiful Olive May on Sunday, the 21st of June. We've been lucky enough to have Olive May in the studios to play some live tracks with Ryan on the morning show a couple of months ago. So get along to see her. And that is that for the weekend. It is 22 minutes to 2 p.m. and I want to keep going with another British band. From LaRue to Groove Armada, this is Groove On from their 2002 album Love Box.
1: Check it out. Yeah. 'Cause life is slow when the groove is on.

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This is The Long Lunch on RMR 101.9 with me, Courtney, and it is brought to you by Settlers Tavern. It's almost time for me to go, but I do want to let you know of a workshop that's happening this Friday, the 19th of June. It's a really important one. If you ever find yourself standing in front of a crowd of people or in a position where you would like or are required to read an acknowledgement of country and you want to make it more culturally respectful and sensitive and authentic, then this workshop is for you. It's called Ditch the Script. And following a strong response to last year's session, the Shire of Augusta Margaret River is pleased to host Reese Paddock from the Modern Custodian for this free Acknowledgement of Country workshop. Acknowledgements of country are a really, really important sign of respect. And it can sometimes be challenging to move beyond using a script where it sounds rigid and inauthentic, and you want to get it right. So this workshop creates space to build confidence and explore a more personal and meaningful approach. The workshop will guide you in crafting an acknowledgement that reflects the place, the people, and your own connection to country. You'll build a deeper understanding of what acknowledgement is and why it matters so much. And it also helps develop your own personalised version that can be adapted for different settings, allowing your own voice and story to come through with confidence. It is a free workshop. It is held at Margaret River Heart from the time of 10 a.m. until 12 p.m. on Friday the 19th of June. And you do need to register. So please head to the Augusta Margaret River Shire website and register your interest there. Morning tea will be provided. Thank you so much for tuning in and listening to me on The Long Lunch today. I hope you've enjoyed the tunes. We've kept them upbeat and, reflective of, I don't know, how I'm feeling, how you might be feeling. And even though it might be cold and a little bit overcast outside, nothing like tunes to lift the spirit. So, yeah, thanks for having me and I look forward to seeing you next week. If you do like your music shorter, sharper, louder and heavier, you can catch Paulie McFarlane for Off the Rails tonight at 8 p.m. Otherwise, keep tuning in and see what the day brings. See you next week, guys. Thanks so much.

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I hope you guys are having a great afternoon, and it's about to get better with the Hour of Power with Mebo at RMR 101.9.

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And that was Powderfinger with Lee's Days from their 2000 album Odyssey No. 5. 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
1: And that was Eye of the Tiger, played by Survivor, a hit from 1982. You will now hear Avicii and their song Hey Brother.

0: Settlers Tavern is Margaret River's premier venue for live music. This week at Settlers...
1: Friday night, it's on again. The Latin Party with Diego. This is a night of frivolity and dancing, so get amongst it. Saturday night, Sean Kirk takes to the Settlers stage. 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

Well, that was Bargain, a loving banger, while a Who, from their album Who's Next. Next up, one of my favourite classics, Painted Black, by the Rock and Rollers themselves, the Rolling Stones.

Well, ladies and gents, I hope you enjoyed one of my most loved Poor Cali bangers, To Her Door. And I'll now finish off with The Boys of Summer by Don Henley. I hope you enjoyed your Wednesday Hour of Power with me, Bo, and more great hits to come. Thank you very much, everyone. Enjoy your afternoon on RMR 101.9.

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Have your say on the Safer Speeds trial. The Shire of Augusta Margaret River and RAC are working together to improve safety on our local roads through the Safer Speeds trial. 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

Welcome along to this week's show. This is RMR 101.9 and I'm Michaela and you are tuned in to The Backbeat. For the next hour, I'm going to be spinning tunes that represent the bands and beats that I've fallen in love with over the years. And I've realised, looking at the playlist today, that we've gone pretty heavy on the Australian artists this week, which is absolutely not a bad thing. In fact, it's probably a good thing because next week we've got a Hacienda special. For those of you not familiar with the Hacienda, it was one of the most famous nightclubs in the world, right in the heart of Manchester, my hometown. And it became synonymous with the city's music scene, helping to nurture bands and DJs and a whole cultural movement, the Manchester movement. It officially closed down in June 1997, 29 years ago this month, but its legacy still is alive in clubs and festivals and music scenes all around the globe. So tune in next week for a deep dive into the Hacienda music and all of the old classics that I love from there. Unfortunately, I am not live in the studio today. I'm exchanging the cold and wet weather of Margaret River for the equally cold and wet weather of Adelaide, or to be known as Radelaide. But that doesn't stop you having the opportunity to text in if you want to. So if you want to give me recommendations of songs that you might want in the future, please feel free to text in anytime. The number's 0455 563 854. But let's bring it back to this week's selection of music, firmly rooted in the 2000s and beyond. I don't think we've got a single track this week from the 90s. Which wasn't planned, but it does make for a really interesting journey through indie, alternative and electronic, and some brilliant contemporary songwriting from the last couple of decades. We have got music from Athlete, the DMAs, Pacific Avenue and some other cheeky artists, but stick around for them. And we've got a cover as well of a song from Mallrat, which I really, really enjoyed from Like a Virgin. But we're going to start things off today with not my usual genre of music, although I do love this artist very, very much and I listened to him a lot over the years. Maverick Saver is going to be our first track. So from 2012, from the album Lonely Are the Brave, this is I Need.

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Welcome back to RMR 101.9, and this is The Backbeat, and you are with Michaela. We have a little bit of a mixed bag today, so I'm just going to be jumping all over the place with the genres. We had Maverick Sabre with I Need, an acoustic version of his soulful kind of track, soulful vocals, kind of a hip-hoppy folk influence, and a really heartfelt track about longing and connection, and I love it. Maverick Sabre has a big place in my heart. And then we had a big band from the early 2000s. We had UK band Athletes from 2003 with You've Got Style from their album Vehicles and Animals, one of Athletes' early signature tracks. And then we had none other than Fontaines DC with Roman Holiday. And that was from their album Skinty Fear. And in between that, you heard the Tuesday Brekkie show being advertised. And I just wanted to give a warm welcome to our newest breakfast show member, Nikki. We've also had some sneaky little intros to live radio lately. So I just want to give a big shout out to fellow host Lucas, who did a live show on Monday night. And we also had Courtney, who's moved into the daytime and doing a bit more of a live show. So, and also you could be part of this. If you want to be part of the radio station, if you want to volunteer, have your own radio show, or just volunteer in the back and the behind the scenes, please get in touch. We're always looking for new volunteers, and we'd love to hear from you. But next up, we are going to 2009. Fantagram, When I'm Small, which is from their album Eyelid Movies, and blends electronic beats with a bit of dreamy pop and indie rock.

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Welcome back. It's RMR 101.9 and you're listening to The Backbeat with me, Michaela. We are about halfway through today and if you're just tuning in, you've missed some great tracks already. But after we had Fantagram, we had Hailing from Brooklyn. From 2008, it was TV on the Radio with DLZ. I'm sure Courtney has played that song on Slip Disc before, but it's such a good song not to get a repeat. And that was from their album, Dear Science. And then we had, from 2016, The Hunter, who are a UK band that formed in 2015. Bonfire was the opening track of their debut album, which was called 100. They're known to take inspiration from bands like Kings of Leon and Foals, so it's no wonder that I love their sound. Who doesn't love a bit of energetic indie rock? Now, bringing it back to Australia, next up from New South Wales, we have Pacific Avenue with their song Easy Love. It's from their debut album, Flowers,

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This is the Backbeats on RMR 101.9. How good was that cover? Originally by Mallrats, but that was Bugs with their live version of Charlie, which is just an amazing tune. Recorded in 2020, and it was part of the like a version for Triple J, and it was giving Mallrats original a bit more of a guitar driven indie kind of feel, and I love it. It's such a good tune. And then we had a classic from the DMAs, I Don't Need to Hide. It was originally released in 2022, but then later served as the lead track of their 2023 album, How Many Dreams. For those of you that are just joining, we have had a bit of a mixed bag today. Lots of Australian artists and songs that I've loved over the last couple of decades. And we're going to continue with that for the next local artist. They've released 7 studio albums since 1998. And I remember listening to their albums Grand National and April Uprising while I was travelling around Australia. But this next song is from their album Home. It's a longer track coming in at 6.5 minutes, but I love it and I wanted to share it with you guys today. I think it is just, you know, a brilliant example of John Butler's songwriting, and this is Faith.

0: What is the Hangout? It's the play centre, right? The old ninjas? Little monsters? Well, not anymore. Sure, they still have a great indoor play centre for the little ones, but for teens and adults, there's so much more. It's now an indoor bouldering centre too, featuring a large indoor climbing wall, a gym and training area. Indoor climbing, fun for all ages in the heart of Margaret River. 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

You are tuned in to The Backbeat on RMR 101.9, and we have got one track left on The Backbeat. This hour has gone so fast today. After John Butler Trio, we had another Australian band from Brisbane that you just heard, Cub Sport, and a bit of indie pop coming to the close of the show. And that was Come On Mess Me Up from 2016 and their album This Is Our Vice. Thank you so much for tuning in, and don't forget to tune in next week for a very different show, taking it back to the old school with a Hacienda Club takeover. Think 1980s post-punk and the late 80s, early 90s Manchester, so New Order, Happy Mondays, acid house classics and electronic beats. 24-hour party people vibes coming to RMR 101.9. And to close out today's show, we'll end on some of those UK electronic beats with a favourite of mine from Underworld from 2010 and their album Barking, which was their 8th studio album. This is Moon in Water. Thank you very much. Have a great Sunday.

experience. The water is the subject, and the moon the object. When there is no water, there is no moon in the water. And likewise, there is no moon. When the moon rises, the water does not wait to receive its image. And when even the tiniest drop of water is poured out, the

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On Breakfast, we ease you into the working week with the best music, local information, and even a joke or two. I'm Errol. Join me each Monday and we'll set the internal weather dial to warm and sunny. 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

0: thinking kind. Just move aside, man. 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You can't break this heart of stone. Your talk is small. For small minds, you know.
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2: 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The Latin Party with Diego. This is a night of frivolity and dancing, so get amongst it. Saturday night, Sean Kirk takes to the Setlers stage. 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

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Teach me a lesson, I guess. I still go back to the dark. I'm trying to clean up the mess.

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0: Do you have a eureka moment? Was it life-changing? Meet some fabulous members of our community as they tell their stories, their reasons for living in Margaret River, and of course, their eureka moments. I'm Ian Dignon. 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When I
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Hello, good evening, good afternoon, and good day. How are you? It's Slip Discs. It's Wednesday evening, or it might be Tuesday afternoon that you are tuning in between 3 and 4 p.m. for the repeat. My name is Courtney. I'd like to thank show sponsors KMR Automotive in the LIA area in Margaret River. The next hour is filled with a bit of a licorice bag of all sorts. We've got some stuff from the early 90s, some bands that I haven't even played yet, some absolute standouts that you probably haven't heard since they were played, maybe a bit of one-hit wonders. What else? I've even got a new band in there that's from the 2000s, but they're new to me, so I'm pretty stoked about playing them. But let's not muck around. Let's just get into the good stuff. This is Girling

the ethereal sounds of Bat for Lashes there with Sleep Alone. Before Bat for Lashes, we had Modest Mouse, Ocean Breathes, Salty, off their 2004 album, Good News for People Who Love Bad News. We had Spinneret Cupid, that's Brody Dahl's side, well, I should say solo project, actually. She's just released the one album, and that is the third track I have played from that album since Slip Discs has been running. And I do love it. I really do. And to kick it off, we had Girling Enter Space Capsule. Are you guys listening to RMR via the wireless or when tuning into the frequency of 101.9? Or are you listening to it on the Community Radio Plus app? Because if you are driving and you drop out of range in the southwest, know that you can tune into the app and listen to it anywhere in the world and tune in live at that particular time that it is for us in Western Australia. You just need to log on or download the app and you can listen to it on iPhone, Android, Apple, whatever. I don't know. I think two of those were the same thing anyway. 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RMR should come up. 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That way, RMR will always come up on your home screen of Community Radio Plus. 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Why wouldn't you? Okay, less rabbiting, more playing music. When was the last time you heard this song? For me, it was ages, but it's a fun and very quirky one. Whoa!

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Thank you so much for tuning in. That song, I feel, needs very little introduction. Screaming Trees, All I Know, off their 1996 album Dust. Mark Lanegan, rest in peace. I mean, you've got a slew of albums. You've got solo albums. He was once a member of the Queens of the Stone Age. Screaming Trees were one of the pioneer acts of the grunge movement in America. And his voice is distinctly noticeable. And I've read that it's been described as scratchy as a three-day beard, yet as supple and pliable as moccasin leather. Oof. Before Screaming Trees, we had Whitetown, Your Woman, bit of a blast from the past. We had Rocket Science off their album Eternal Holiday. That was Sex Call. I don't get why those guys did not make it bigger globally. I mean, the Vines did, Jet did. Why didn't Rocket Science? Those guys are just so radical and created quite the cult following. And at the top, Muscles, Ice Cream. Good song. Fun times. Okay. Let's just keep it moving along, because I've got so many short songs tonight that I've got about 16 songs in the playlist, which is far more than I usually do. So I'm just going to keep cracking along. This is a Nirvana song. And if you've listened to a previous episode, I spoke about the Prodigy sampling the guitar riff from this. And yeah, there's a bit of a story to it. I unpacked it a little bit more, and I've since found out a little bit more detail of the story, which I'm going to share with you afterwards. Still to come, we've got a bit of Tori Amos, the folk implosion, and she wants revenge.

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Tori Amos caught a light sneeze from her 96 album, Boys for Pelé. I think that's how you say it. And then we had The Mutton Birds, Pulled Along by Love. I've played that before and I'm playing it again and I probably will do in the future. And at the top we had Nirvana, Very Ape. Did you work out the song that I was referring to? It was The Prodigy, Voodoo People. Have a listen to this.

such a cracker. It's so good. It's so, so good. So, when I originally played that song last month and gave a little background on it, I did say that it had been, the riff had been sampled, but it had been re-recorded by a session musician known as Lance Riddler. And so I did a bit of digging, and apparently Lance Riddler does not even exist. So apparently Lance Riddler was actually Liam Howlett, and Howlett was just running the riff through certain effects to avoid copyright legalities, what have you. And apparently backstage at a festival in the 90s, when both bands were playing on the same lineup, Liam Howlett was quite nervous to run into Dave Grohl, but he did. And Dave Grohl actually said something like, "Hey, very cool how you sampled us," and left it at that. No animosity. And but then you can unpick this story a little bit more. And apparently the riff from Very Ape was copied from the song Kanishka by Argentinian rockers Los Brujos, which was a single that was released in 1992. And I listened to it this morning, and I've got to say, sounds pretty similar. Anyway, I'm going to leave it at that. I don't have the time to start opening Pandora's box. Let's keep going. It's almost end of time, but I've got a few songs left to go. This is the Folk Implosion, Boyfriend and Girlfriend. 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

from the top. We had the Folk Implosion, Boyfriend, Girlfriend. I came across those guys. They are a side project between Lou Barlow and John Davis. Lou Barlow being one of the founding members of Sebado and Dinosaur Jr. And then we had the drums, Let's Go Surfing. And that song there is for my fellow RMR presenter, Michaela, who has the backbeat at 4 p.m. on Sunday afternoons. It's a really, really radical show. I highly urge you to tune in. We have very similar tastes in music, and she asked me a few weeks ago if I had heard of this band, She Wants Revenge, and I said, Michaela, I am so stuck in the 90s and noughties. I'm not listening to anything new. And she said, no, these guys are from like the early 2000s. So I jumped on, and I really like their sound, very much Joy Division with like a splash of Interpol and also Editors in there. It's great. I would absolutely continue listening to them. We're out. We're done. I'm like shutting shop on this episode. I've gone over time. Thank you, as always, for tuning in. Thank you to KMR Automotive for sponsoring Slip Discs. Don't go anywhere. Paulie's up next with Off the Rails. Also, RMR is about to turn one. Well, it's 1 year since we've been on FM broadcasting. It's high fives. It heartbeats. It's big group hugs. We're super pumped. So thanks for being part of this journey, whether you're a listener, a sponsor, or just a member of the community who is backing RMR. We couldn't do this without your support. Thank you. All right, people. See you next week. Bye-bye.

0: Good evening. It is Off the Rails. I am Paulie, and I'm just going to preface it now and say I'm pissed off. And so I'm going to spend the first hour of the show, roughly, trying to cleanse the shitty mood. I will explain why I am in a crappy mood. I love hardcore punk. I have listened to it for a long, long, long time, and I've loved the inclusivity, the inclusiveness of the scene. In recent times, it has become abundantly aware that people are assholes. That's always been a case. It's always been a thing. People are dicks. However, one band in particular have decided to take it a little bit too far. It's a band from Baltimore called End It. If you've ever been to a music festival, you would have seen these people. These are the fun ones that I'm talking about now. The people that like to dress up and wear quirky outfits, whether they dress up as Jesus, whether they dress up as Satan, whether they dress up as a monk or a character of The Simpsons, whether they decide to wear their favorite fruit as a full body suit, i.e. a banana suit. I've seen plenty of banana suits at shows, and you know what? I thoroughly enjoy it. And it's the same with people that do weird shit at shows. Like, I've seen people play games of cards in the middle of a mosh pit. I've seen people sit down and pretend they're rowing a boat. I've seen people make human pyramids. You see a lot of quirky things, and I think it's great. It's people expressing themselves in their own unique individual way, and they're having fun. That's what music is about. End It recently caused themselves a lot of controversy by specifically targeting someone at one of their shows who was wearing a banana suit. And the vocalist from End It called him out and said, "You wanted main character energy, you've got it. Whoever gets this suit, gets that suit off him by the end of the show, end of the next song, whatever it may have been, you get our set list." Whoop-de-doo, it's a piece of paper with songs written on it. Make your own at home. This poor dude ended up basically being physically assaulted and sexually assaulted because the suit was ripped off of him. He has posted on his Instagram that all throughout his life, people have tried to dim his sparkle, and I feel for him. I think it's ridiculous and so just narrow-minded of a band like End It to use their position up on stage to cause harm and grief for someone that paid money to go and see them and a bunch of other bands. That's not what hardcore is about. It is about being an individual. It is about being yourself and going because you love the music. I went and saw Haywire with Poison the Well last week, and I wasn't a huge, huge fan of Haywire. I'd heard of them. I liked what I'd heard, but I didn't really know a huge amount of their stuff. I walked out of it going, "God damn, that band was good." And I'm kicking off tonight's show with a Haywire song because I feel as though a spotlight needs to be shined. I feel like I need to put a spotlight on the hardcore punk bands that have had a positive influence on me and on a lot of my friends and peers in Perth, in Sydney, in Spain, Norway, Russia, England, Ireland, Scotland, the US, Brazil, Canada, wherever it may be that I have spoken to people about the hardcore scene, and we've traded CDs, we've traded records, merch, tapes, whatever it may be. There is a lot more to hardcore than just some shitty band from Baltimore being like, "I don't like that he's wearing a banana suit. We're not supposed to be having fun." Go to hell. This is Haywire with Haywire off of the album Conditioned for Demolition.
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Trash Talk, which is probably what I'm going to do a bit of tonight, with their track Blind Evolution off of the 2011 EP Awake. Before that, we had Throwdown from Orange County with Nothing Left from their 2003 album Haymaker. Something that needs to be swung at that band from earlier that I'm not going to mention by name again. Then we had Perth band Miles Away with their track Seasonal from Endless Roads back in 2010. And kicking off tonight's show was Haywire with the track Haywire off of the album Conditioned for Demolition. And one of the things that I really enjoy sometimes about bands, especially in the hardcore scene, is when they release songs, albums that match the band name. This next one is one of my introductions to hardcore. I can't remember how old I was. I can't remember where I was. I just remember hearing it and going, ooh, this is good. So yes, I am throwing it way, way, way back to 1981. This is Minor Threat with their track Minor Threat off of the EP Minor Threat.

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think that song has probably one of the greatest little guitar interludes ever from a hardcore slash metalcore. I don't give a shit what you want to call them. They're still a hardcore band. That was Bury Your Dead with Magnolia from their 2004 album, Cover Your Tracks. One of the things that I really enjoy about Bury Your Dead is their whole album, Cover Your Tracks, they're all Tom Cruise songs. Tom Cruise movie titles as song titles. And I don't know why, but I just find that hilarious. Before Bury Your Dead, we had Terror with Voice of the Damned from their album, The Damned, The Shamed. I remember, and Adzi from Purple Crown, if he's listening, might remember this as well, because I'm fairly certain he would have been at this show. Many, many, many moons ago at Soundwave Festival, Terror played, and they announced it on stage that the following day they were going to be playing a little secret show at HQ, the skate park in Perth. And it was basically a case of first come, first served. We can let 200 people in, that's it. And it was one of the coolest shows I think I've been to. Miles Away played, as did Battle Turk. They're actually called Battle Truck, but Scott Vogel got the name wrong and called them Battle Turk. So that's what they are for this bit. Battle Turk played, and it was just, yeah, such a wild, wild show, but a lot of fun nonetheless. Before Terror, we had Sick of It All with Scratch the Surface from their 1994 album, Scratch the Surface. And then top of the set from way back in 1981, Minor Threat with the track Minor Threat off of the album Minor Threat. I'm tossing up between two songs. Both bands are from the state of New York. Actually, you know what? Let's go with this one. This is Madball with Hardcore Lives from their 2014 album called Hardcore Lives.

0: Partners in Crime off of the album Wake the Dead by Comeback Kid. I'm fairly certain. No, wait, I did play two title tracks. I thought for a second I didn't play any title tracks on that album, on that set, but I did. I played two. Before Comeback Kid, we had Death Before Dishonor with their track Coffin Nail from the album Better Ways to Die. We had Walls of Jericho with the title track from their 2004 album, All Hail the Dead. And top of that set was Madball with their track, Hardcore Lives. On the off chance, this has been a little bit too heavy or screamy or shouty for you. Sorry, but I'm not. Sorry at the same time. Sometimes you just need to get these things out of your system. And I feel as though the best therapy for me is talking into this microphone. Now this one right here that I'm tapping on, this is better than therapy sometimes, because you can get everything off your chest, you can say what you need to say, and then it's done. And with a lot of these bands tonight, I have a lot of history with a lot of them. Some I haven't seen live, unfortunately, i.e. Minor Threat. But a lot of them, yeah, I have a special connection with them, and some of these bands have helped me through an unbelievably challenging set of times. None more so than this next band, Hatebreed. My first time seeing Hatebreed live was 2002. I was in Sydney, and they were at the Roundhouse supporting Soulfly on the Primitive Tour, and they also had Carnival from this side of the country opening. And Hatebreed were phenomenal. Like, they were the highlight for me. There are a couple of songs that Hatebreed have that really sort of struck a chord with me. On their first album, it is Last Breath. And on their second album, it is A Call for Blood. And both of those songs were played live when I saw them in 2002. And it really helped. It sort of helped me process a few things that I'd been going through at the time, and a few things from my childhood that I guess I had unfortunately started to remember. They were no longer repressed memories. It was stuff that was right there in the forefront of my mind, and it was playing on me a lot. And in 2003, Hatebreed put out the album that I am about to play a track off of called The Rise of Brutality. And when I heard this opening guitar riff and just the way that the drums, like, kick in, you're going to hear it in a couple of seconds because I'm going to shut up and just press play on this song. I just remember hearing it and going, yes, this is what I've been looking for in music. And, I mean, I already loved hardcore punk, but when I started to listen to Hatebreed, funnily enough, life turned around. Things started to get better. I wasn't sober, not by a long shot, but I was starting to get a little bit more sober and have functionality back in life. And although there are times where I look at it and I think it's kind of corny when people hold up signs where it's like, your music saved my life, I'm also not one to judge, because I wholeheartedly agree with that statement. I've had this conversation with Jamie from Hatebreed in between just severe outbursts of tears. I don't play them a lot at times because, I don't know, it's weird. They're one of my favorite bands ever, but they're also probably one of my favorite bands that I don't listen to that frequently. However, that changes right now. This is Hatebreed with their track This Is Now.
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Another band that sort of sticks out in the memory palace of shows, that was The Chariot with Evan Perks off of their 2010 album Long Live. Jump onto YouTube and look up The Chariot live in Perth and watch that footage. One of the... It was a crazy weekend. From a show that got shut down to a house show that got slightly out of hand, it was a great time. And I think, from memory, that show, that house was going to be knocked down anyway. So it was basically a case of who gives a shit, just trash it, have fun. And they did. Before The Chariot, Boston hardcore royalty, Have Heart with Something More Than Ink from their 2006 album, The Things We Carry. We had D's Nuts in there with Face This On My Own from their album Word Is Bond. And top of that set was Hatebreed with This Is Now. I have four of the hardcore punk songs left to go, and then I'm actually going to throw it over to Soundwave Festival, and we're going to go for a trip down memory lane. In the next couple of weeks, I'm actually going to start doing a little bit of a throwback. Thank you, Ian Hill. I'm going to take you back. Sorry. Oh, thank you, Ian Smith. Whoops. Thank you, Ian Smith, for the take me back idea. We are going to go back through each of the sound waves from when it first started in Perth to when it finished. I'm going to pick out some tracks of bands that played and see what sort of memories I can dig up. Anyway, this is Champion with Promises Kept.

Those guys are touring. I'm curious to see if they're going to play that song live. Rise Against with Nervous Breakdown from their 2008 release, This Is Noise. We also had Ringworm in there with their track Blind to Faith. After the Fall with Decade off of their 2013 album Unkind. And top of that set was Champion with their 2004 track Promises Kept from the 2004 album Promises Kept. All right, and now it brings us to the Soundwave Festival. Fairly certain the next eight bands... Yes, the next eight bands, I'm fairly certain all of them have played Soundwave. I know that they have. The next two kind of tie in together because this song is called At the End of August, and then straight after it, I'm playing a band called August Burns Red. This is 36 Crazy Fists.

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4: 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I'm Brownie from Margaret River, Mitre 10. 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

100% sure if that song would have been played at Soundwave, but I wanted to play it because it's a banger. It was Every Time I Die with In Rehab from their 2007 album, The Big Dirty. Before E-Tid, I'm a proud E-Tidiot, even if the group isn't really around that much anymore. I have their logo tattooed on my ankle twice, once in black, once in pink. Before Every Time I Die, we had Architect with Broken Cross from their 2014 album, Lost Forever, Lost Together. We had August Burns Red with Speech Impediment off of their 2005 album, The Thrill Seeker. There's a really cool bit, and I'm not entirely sure whether anyone would have noticed it unless they were driving or they were listening to me with headphones on. The breakdown at the end of Speech Impediment. Adam D from Killswitch Engage, he did some very, very clever studio trickery where the breakdown sort of panned from left to right and then back to left and then back to right, and then it just kind of finished in the middle, and it sounded friggin' cool. And top of that set was 36 Crazy Fists with their track At the End of August from A Snow-Capped Romance. Ooh, the band As I Lay Dying had so much potential in the early days of their career. They released some of the most iconic riffs, breakdowns, sing-along choruses. And then the singer found steroids. And with steroids, he found roid rage. And with roid rage, he found a undercover cop posing as a hitman. And with finding the undercover cop posing as a hitman, he found a jail sentence. And then he was released from jail. And the band has never been the same since. Tim Lambesis is a phenomenal frontman, phenomenal vocalist, very, very good lyricist. But he shied away from the Christian faith, discovered steroids, and tried to take a hit out on his ex-wife. And I'm about to play his band. That's a really good selling point, isn't it? Talk, like, let everyone know about what it was like, what he was like as a person.

This song that I have picked, though, is kind of, it was, in 2019, after he'd served his time, they released an album called Shaped by Fire. And the lead single off of that album was the song, or is the song I'm about to play, called My Own Grave. I think a lot of people, myself included, thought, hey, maybe this is the turning point for Tim. We were wrong. He's a dick. This is My Own Grave.

each week gets a week closer to the Count Your Blessings Repented Bring Me the Horizon release. And I've come to the conclusion I'm not playing anything off of the Repented version until the whole album is out, and then I'm playing it in full. I may even... actually, that'd be too much, Bring Me the Horizon. I was going to say I might even play the OG and then Repented, so you can hear the difference. But you know what? You can do that in your own time. I might just play Repented in full. That song, however, was not on Repented. That was on their follow-up, Suicide Season. That was Bring Me the Horizon with Diamonds Aren't Forever. Before that, we had The Devil Wears Prada with Des Moines from their 2009 album with Roots Above and Branches Below. That was my introduction to The Devil Wears Prada. Not the Anne Hathaway, Meryl Streep movie, the band. They were on Guitar Hero with that song, and I just remember hearing it and going, this is sick. And then they played Soundwave, and I remember watching him going, musically, this is amazing. Vocally, but they got better, and I became, friends with them. I love those dudes. They are phenomenal musicians, and I hope they come back to Australia soon. Before The Devil Wears Prada, we had Bleeding Through, second band from the OC on tonight's show. Sorry. That was Rise from their 2002 album, Portrait of the Goddess. And top of that set was As I Lay Dying with My Own Grave from Shaped by Fire. As I mentioned at the beginning of the show, last week I went and saw Poison the Well with Haywire. And in true Poison the Well fashion, they opened their show with the song that I am closing my show with. And, memories. So many memories of this song. And the first time I ever heard it live and just launching over a bunch of people that probably either just watched Magic Dirt or the Super Jesus. I cannot remember for the life of me who it was. I just remember it was an Aussie rock band. I completely forgot the word rock for a minute. And it was at the Big Day Out in 2004. Because that was the year Metallica toured St. Anger. And Poison the Well also toured their album You Come Before You. And Thursday were touring the album War All the Time. And I was a happy little Vegemite seeing those three bands at the Big Day Out. It was fantastic. We need another festival in Australia. Radio Margaret River presents the festival that will not skip Perth. Ooh, I like the sound of that. Anyway, I'm out. I'll see you guys next week. This is Poison the Well with their track Botula, not Botulism, Botula, off of their 2002 album, Tear from the Red. Peace out.

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0: Drop it.
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When you dance upon the Sabbath, you know that it's alright. And then they kiss you and they tell you that they know you're satisfied. And then say, I know.

Ladies and gentlemen, introducing to you the sounds of metal. Represent

0: We had a cigar. Come on. Thank you, thank you, thank you, thank you, thank you, thank you. Thank you, thank you. The sounds of now.
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3: Yeah, I would love to.
4: If you don't mind, I'd really like that.
3: Because I'd like to maybe use it for something, and then obviously,
4: I love to have more in this world.
3: Anyway, right, here we go. Right. Is that recording?
4: Go for it, man.
3: So,

trying to envision a religion that's based upon smooth transitions and rhythm like a conjugations across nations. Celebrate the fact that the weekend has landed sea. We don't believe in omnipotent beings in the skies above all exists. Now it's peace, love, and green doves see in our church. We don't recite passage, we keep holding the Sabbath as we're listening to prophets, and we patiently wait at pearly gates open late and close somewhere in the early hours. Our church is teeming with sinners in need of redeeming. Heathens ready to believe what we believe.

religion. A religion is based upon smooth transitions. 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If God is a DJ, then we pray that he plays deep basses forever and ever and ever and ever, amen. 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

0: What is the Hangout? It's the play centre, right? The old ninjas? Little monsters? Well, not anymore. Sure, they still have a great indoor play centre for the little ones, but for teens and adults, there's so much more. It's now an indoor bouldering centre too, featuring a large indoor climbing wall, a gym and training area. Indoor climbing, fun for all ages in the heart of Margaret River. 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

Good morning. Beautiful breakfast, believers and brave bandits of the dusky-eyed dawn. You're tuned in for another cup of bright and bustling, phenomenal Thursday Brekkie Show blend on RMR 101.9. I'm Errol, and we'll be spinning the sounds from all sides of the stereo this morning. And while the early morning fog falls backwardly away, also pondering a peculiar musical phenomenon. First up, though, that was Porcupine Tree, a band whose music ranges from progressive metal to psychedelic trip-hop and a compendium of sounds in between, including that one. That was Trains from their 2002 album, In Absentia. Of course, keen listeners of last week's show will recall I featured Porcupine Tree as the epic track. And since then and now, I've been taken on somewhat of an experimental avant-garde psychedelic rock adventure, courtesy of the random button, which got me noticing something about current-day music. Psychedelia, from a melodic standpoint at least, seems to be quietly creeping, crawling and curling its colourful tendrils through music once again. Some, especially around this town, would argue that it never left. But from dream-drenched pop to fuzz-fueled rock and even a burgeoning batch of psychedelic punk bands... Yeah, you heard me. Psychedelic punk bands out there battering the boundaries of genre. The Kaleidoscopic Spirits appears to be back in a big way. I mean, even one of the major streaming platforms has taken upon themselves to suit up an alleged AI outfit called Heavy Psychedelics onto our daily downloads. And I should mention alleged. If the band Heavy Psychedelics is in fact made up of a group of real people playing real musical instruments, then I'd love you to get in touch with me. Maybe start with the text line so I can get you in here and then we can talk face-to-face about your ambiguous online bio, the absence of any easily accessible background information, and your perfectly precise, mind-bending beats. But why? Why is this surge of swirling sounds a sign that psychedelic is simply the buzzword of this brief minute, a trendy tag being tossed around by bands, bloggers and booking agents alike to bleed a bit more profit from the public? Or perhaps it's just the great musical bicycle pedalling around the planet once more, bringing back blueberry banana ice cream flavours from a previous era for a new generation to reinterpret? Or is it because as a society... we're seeking a little more escapism from an increasingly busy and bewildering world. Well, whatever the reason, the Paisley Pulse appears to be beating a little louder than usual, so stay with us as we sift through the sonic swirl, acquire some early morning escapism, and slowly melt from the mind-bending secrets of modern music into a fully blown, phenomenal Thursday. Or something like that. Anyway, next up, this is an Aussie band based out of Lismore. These guys are called Liminal. That's right, staying with the psychedelic theme, with a new release of theirs which came out last month. This is The Crop. Good morning.

0: 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Side effects may include some dancing, grinning and very questionable dance moves.
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It is 23 minutes past seven. You are listening to RMR 101.9. I'm Errol. This is the Phenomenal Thursday Breakfast Show brought to you by M&B Margaret River Mitre 10. Thank you for joining me on this chilly Thursday morning as we work our way through some sweet sounds with a bit of a psychedelic influence there to kick things off. That was Australian indie band, indie rock duo Carry Carry, who have stated that they formed their band to get their music in a Quentin Tarantino film. Not sure how that's going, but I can see that last track there. That was Last Days on Earth. I could definitely see that in a Tarantino flick. What have we got in store today? Well, as per usual, all the usual suspects. I'll be taking a quick look at the weather soon, as well as what's going on around town. After 8 o'clock, dad jokes as per normal. We've got Roro. Do you want to relax or do you want to rock on? The SMS line is working today. Excellent. I had a little bit of trouble with that last week. Maybe it was my fat fingers. I'm not sure. But please text me on 04 555 63854. Let me know if you'd like to relax or rock on this morning. Maybe you've got a track that you would like me to spin, something that's been going and spinning around in your head for some time. Text it through to me. Let me know what it is. And I might even play it. Who knows? We'll finish with an epic tune as per normal, and plenty more in store for today's show. Sticking with the Australiana side of things at the moment, this next band, this is Colby. Colby is a solo artist from the Northern Rivers. That's that area which encompasses Byron Bay over there in New South Wales, near the Queensland border. And his sound, he used to play with a Sydney five-piece Borneo, but then spent 2 years on the road, travelling Australia, writing, surfing and shaping the songs. That would become his debut album, which is called Journeyman, came out a couple of years ago. This is a track from it. This one's called 400 from Colby.

0: 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Bouldering is easy to try for all abilities, age 6 and older. 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Just a quick intro and safety induction, and you're ready to climb. 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
2: Friday night, it's on again! The Latin Party with Diego. This is a night of frivolity and dancing, so get amongst it. Saturday night, Sean Kirk takes to the Settlers stage. Sean is an award-winning blues and soul troubadour, recognised for his exceptional gift as a born entertainer. 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

That was Django Django with Life's a Beach from their 2012 self-titled album. Ah, yes. Thank you for joining me on this phenomenal Thursday. I'm Errol as we warm into another chilly winter's morning. Speaking of the weather, what is it doing at the moment? Well, currently it was 9.7 degrees, and it actually feels like that too. That never happens. I think I've said that before, so it obviously happens at least twice a year. But yes, it's actually 9.7 degrees, and it feels that way. It's partly cloudy. There is no rain. Will there be some? There may be. Maybe not today. All right, so we're in for a slight chance of a shower in the southwest, near zero chance elsewhere. Light winds. In fact, at the moment, there's zero winds. Daytime maximum temperatures should get to around 16 balmy degrees today. The wind for the day, south to southwesterly, about 10 knots, seas are below a metre. Southwesterly swell, 2.5 to 3 metres. The second swell, though, southeasterly, around a metre inshore, increasing to 1.5 metres offshore east of Cape Leeuwin. The weather situation looking ahead is there's a ridge extending over southwest WA. A high pressure system will move over southern WA on Friday ahead of the next cold front on Sunday. So let's take a bit of a look ahead. Tomorrow, yeah, possible shower, minimum of 7, maximum of 17. Look, medium chance of showers near the southwest Cape, slight chance elsewhere. Light winds again tomorrow, going to be cold overnight. Saturday, possible shower, only slightly possible, 25% chance of at least a mill on Saturday. So not too bad, minimum of 9, maximum of 18. Light winds becoming northerly, 15 to 20 k's an hour during the morning. Overnight temperatures on Saturday falling between 5 and 9. Sunday, showers easing. Minimum of 12, getting a little bit warmer overnight. Maximum of 19. There's a high chance of showers on Sunday. Winds northerly, 15 to 20 kilometres an hour, becoming light during the morning. Monday, look, possible shower, max of 17. Tuesday, also a max of 17. Partly cloudy for Tuesday. And on Wednesday, guess what the maximum expected is? That's right, it's 17. Mostly sunny, though, next Wednesday. We will see if that happens. I think it was supposed to be mostly sunny yesterday, too, and it was, well, there was a bit of sun. I'll give you that. But it was also

So cold and then a little bit of rain. That is the weather for you today. It is 23 minutes to 8. We're going to stick with this psychedelic theme just a little bit longer. This is a track called Mutilated Lips from Ween.

0: 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Was it life-changing? 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I'm Ian Dignon. 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When I wake
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That was Catch a Fire with Get Away from their 2003 album Revival. I'm Errol. You're on the Phenomenal Thursday Breakfast Show here on RMR 101.9. Thank you so much for joining me. We're going to take a quick look at what is going on around town this weekend at the main venues. We're going to start with the River Hotel today. 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Tonight, though, at the River, kicking off at 6 p.m, a ticketed event available through Oztix, the Super Jesus Jet Age National Tour. The Super Jesus are coming to the River tonight. So if you are interested in that and have not yet got your tickets, get online. There are still some left. Kicking off at 6 p.m. tonight at the River. Of course, Super Jesus are alt-rock legends, bringing their seminal sophomore album Jet Age across the country for a special 25-year anniversary tour this month, playing the record in full as well as a selection of their greatest hits. So that is tonight on at the River. What else have they got happening this weekend? Well, tomorrow night it's the Fagan Brothers. Get cozy down there at the Winter while the Fagan Brothers perform from 5 p.m. Free entry live by the fire there tomorrow night at the River. And then on Saturday night, they've got their Call Me Maybe party, the 2000s and 2010s. What is that? Is that the noughties and the tweenies team? I'm not sure. But that's happening at the River this Saturday from 7 p.m. There are some tickets. There are just final release tickets. So there's not many left to that. And if you would like to get on down and have a boogie for the 2000s and 2010s party at the River, get online to the Oztix website and get some tickets for that, because they're about to run out. It is an 18-plus event. Doors opening at 7 p.m. and you get a chance to put on a fancy outfit as well from the thrift shop, raise your glass and get ready for a good time. You'll be glad you came. Of course, they were all references to songs from that era, in case you didn't notice. Then on Sunday, Emily Coles, also free entry down there at the River for the Sunday session from 3 p.m. Emily is a singer-songwriter and pianist known for blending soulful melodies with deep heartfelt lyrics. So plenty on down there at the River. Moving around the corner and up the bend and whatever it is to Settlers Tavern, station sponsors. Tomorrow night, the Latin Party is back with Diego, so bring your mama and nana to the dance floor. Settlers opens its doors for another volume of their proclaimed funky sessions with all-time grooves, funky Latin rhythms and deep house. Returning to Settlers Tavern by Diego Di Camino there tomorrow night from 9 o'clock, free entry. Then on Saturday, Sean Kirk will be performing at Settlers Tavern. Now, he hails from the music-filled streets of Melbourne. Sean is an award-winning blues and soul troubadour, recognised for his exceptional gift as a born entertainer. That's right, his unique talent has earned him numerous industry accolades and extensive praise from fellow artists such as Fantastic Negrito, a three-time Grammy Award winner, declared Sean's show as one of the best one-man shows he's ever seen. So a chance for you to see that as well on Saturday night at Settlers Tav, station sponsors, from 9 o'clock. And then on Sunday at Settlers Tav, one of our own, Olive May, local favourite, lighting up the music venues around town. But what you may not realise is Olive's career is rapidly gaining national attention. That's right. She appeared on the main stage at the Good Day Sunshine Festival alongside Angus and Julia Stone and Boy and Bear, and has continued building serious momentum from there. Did you know last year she graduated from the CMAA Academy of Country Music in Tamworth? I didn't know that. Her son was just staying over with my son the other week. Didn't tell me. Anyway, opening sold-out shows in Perth for Australian country music icon Sarah Storer, and she also travelled to Tasmania to record her upcoming EP with award-winning producer Matt Fell. So her first release from that project, El Caballo Blanco, launched in October last year and quickly made waves across the Australian country music scene, becoming the most played song on ABC Country Radio for a week
and earning strong chart success nationwide. Well done, Olive May. I have a track from Olive right here. This one is called Wait and See from her 2024 album, Hit the Road.

What a track. Olive May, Wait and See from the 2024 album, Hit the Road. What a voice, what a guitar, at some pretty cool, was it? Was it banjo or am I just tripping? Probably the latter. We're taking a quick look at what's on around town and, of course, Olive May performing at the Tav this Sunday from 3 p.m. Free entry for that one. Get down and support such a great local musician in Olive and hear her light up Settlers this Sunday. What else is happening this weekend? There is a bit more going on. There's no doubt about that. Let's take a look at the station sponsors, the Margaret River Beer Co., of course, Brewhouse, the Brewhouse there on Bustle Highway and the entry into town this weekend, tomorrow night, Friday from 4:30 p.m. Junie Sounds will be performing. Look, she's obviously had a love of music from a very early age. Pretty common theme, I find, with some of these musicians. They've loved it forever. And you can tell by just taking in and listening to the amazing sounds that they're bringing to us. And Junie Sounds is no different. And she will be performing tomorrow at the Brewhouse from 4:30 p.m. out there on the deck. And then on Sunday for the Brewhouse's Sunday sesh, Squid, a.k.a. Seth Lowe, is back. He will be performing on Sunday from 4 p.m. down there at the Brewhouse. So don't miss him. Another chance to hear some of his tunes. What does he normally play? Pub classics, some favourites. Yep. He frequently performs in the area, and no doubt he'll be bringing us an afternoon of rocking acoustic classics as he does. Do not miss Seth Lowe. What else we've got on over there at the Heart? Arts Margaret River, of course, station sponsors of this wonderful radio station. The Memory of Trees and the Head on Portrait Awards. Those two exhibitions are continuing down there at the Heart. Get down and have a look at both of those if you haven't already. Some great, the memories of truth. The Head on Portrait Awards, my goodness, some of those photos are just spellbinding. And did you know on Sunday it is actually World Make Music Day? On Sunday, that's correct. Now, World Make Music Day is a free global celebration originating in France, I believe, but it's grown here in Australia into a vibrant do-it-yourself music festival. It's celebrated in over 120 countries, an entirely open-access event, and Arts Margaret River will be celebrating this with a bit of sound bath meditation with Ute Coleman this Sunday from 1 p.m. to 3 p.m. So join them for a relaxed afternoon of music, mindfulness and community as they celebrate World Music Day with students of South Regional TAFE WA. They'll be doing some live piano performances from the local students there before settling in for a restorative sound bath experience from 2 to 2:30 p.m. Free down there at Arts Margaret River. Don't miss that one either. Look, that is about all I've got for you with what is going on around town this weekend. Plenty to do and see. I hope you get out there and get amongst it. And look, for World Make Music Day, I thought maybe we'd play this track from Paul Simon. This is Under African Skies from his Graceland album.